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6: The greatest World Cup final ever played. France, defending champions, were dead. 2-0 down with 10 minutes remaining. Kylian Mbappe hadn't touched the ball. Then in 90 seconds, he scored 2, a penalty. Then a stunning volley off a Thuram layoff. 2-2, extra time. Messi scored. Mbappe equalized again. The first hat trick in a World Cup final since Jeff Hurst in 1966. Penalties. He scored his. France lost. Mbappe, 23 years old, walked into the tunnel having lost a final he'd done everything to win. The golden boot was his, 8 goals. The crown wasn't. Yet. The torch hadn't quite passed. It was sitting between 2 men, glowing, waiting.
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0: And another red light. Awesome. I'm already really late. 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

0: Hi, it's Kathy Romano, Bobby Smith, and Brett Shane with you this morning on this early Monday morning after like a storm that ripped through the area. We're going to have a gorgeous day ahead of us to start the week. Mostly sunny, low humidity, high 78. A great day for outdoor activities.
1: A great day not to work. Basically, yeah.
0: Another beautiful day tomorrow, sunny, high 78. And then Wednesday, a shower and a thunderstorm, high of 84. It's Monday, June 15th. 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A strong line of severe thunderstorms swept across the Delaware Valley last night, bringing damaging wind gusts up to 60 to 70 miles per hour, frequent lightning and torrential rain that knocked down trees and snapped power lines. So I do sometimes I do Facebook Marketplace, you know, and people like leave their stuff at the front door for the people to come and pick it up. So I had put something out last night because she was coming in the morning and I didn't want to forget.
1: Oh, no. Did it blow away?
0: Like, it was like all on the lawn, oh, soaking wet. It like had rolled through the mulch. I was like, oh no. I like shook it off. I put it in the bag and I left the bag open. I'm hoping like it'll dry by the time she comes. I don't know if she's still going to want it.
1: We'll see.
0: The National Weather Service issued sweeping severe thunderstorm warnings late into the evening for Philadelphia, Bucks, Montgomery, Chester, and Delaware counties in Pennsylvania, as well as parts of New Jersey and Delaware. High wind gusts caused extensive tree damage across the region. Fallen branches and fully uprooted trees blocked local neighborhood roadways and collapsed directly onto utility lines. So the primary cause of the outages this morning is trees crashing into active wires. Utility crews have been deployed to clear debris and fix snap poles, but scattered outages still remain.
1: And I saw if you're going Schuylkill eastbound, I don't know if you had this, right before you get to Vine Street Expressway, there's a huge puddle.
0: Oh, that's still there?
1: On that exit. They just showed. Yeah, it's still there this morning. It's starting to drain slowly, but be careful if you're going real fast because you'll go whoop. Right,
0: yeah, heavy downpours created poor drainage and pockets of localized pooling on roads as well. President Trump marked his 80th birthday on Sunday with two major moments, announcing that an initial deal to end the war in Iran is now complete and hosting a UFC cage fighting event.
1: Totally normal.
0: Freedom 250 on the White House South Lawn.
1: Yeah, that's how you celebrate your 80th birthday these days.
0: More than 4,000 spectators attended in a temporary arena with thousands more watching from the ellipse. UFC middleweight champion Sean Strickland, an outspoken critic of Israel, was escorted out by law enforcement before the fights began for unclear reasons. Forecasted thunderstorms briefly delayed the start, but they were able to get the fight in on the White House lawn. The National Park Service noted in a court filing that the event cost more than $60 million and tens of thousands of labor hours, with UFC announcing World Liberty Financial, a crypto company co-owned by the Trump family, as an official partner, providing $250,000 athlete bonus pool.
1: I think they're going to play the Stanley Cup next year in the Capitol building. I think that's what I heard. It's going to be cool.
0: I mean, that would even be better than a cage fight. Matt King, CEO of GoBundance, completed a roughly 2,000-mile bike ride from Mexico to Canada in just 12 days, despite not being a cyclist, before training for the challenge, all to raise $1 million for people in rural communities. Along the way, his team stopped in small towns

0: Listened to resident stories and handed out everything from restaurant tips to life-changing checks. Two that were like some of the life-changing. In Dilley, Texas, substitute teacher Amy Hernandez received a $20,000 check to help buy a more reliable vehicle for her 25-year-old son who had autism and epilepsy. And then in Hico, Texas, Macy Johnson and her husband, whose young son had his leg amputated at birth, were surprised with a $10,000 check towards a down payment on a bigger home.
1: Wow.
0: By the finish line, King had raised more than $760,000 and helped over 70 people and organizations with gifts ranging from $100 to $75,000.
1: That's a great story.
0: Yeah, cool, yeah. Right?
1: That's awesome.
0: Bobby, what's happening in sports? It was a busy weekend.
1: It was a really busy weekend. Phillies are back home tonight. They're going to start a three-game series against Miami at CBP, but because it wasn't a good weekend. They're looking to bounce back. Not so great. Lost 2 out of 3 out there in Milwaukee. Both the NBA and NHL seasons are now done. They're over. Of course, on Saturday night, the New York Knicks won their first NBA championship since 1973, and we got to say congrats. They're calling them the Villanova Knicks. We got three players, Villanova guys on that team: Jalen Brunson, Josh Hart, Mikal Bridges. They're now going to have their championship parade on Thursday. And last night, NHL, Carolina Hurricanes won the Stanley Cup, beat the Las Vegas Golden Knights 4-2. So, Flyers, your turn, especially if you're going to play in the Capitol next year. That's pretty cool.
0: And it's not happening.
1: Okay. And finally, in what has been hyped by local transportation officials as the first time any event with 70,000 people has ever been at the sports complex in South Philly, Ivory Coast beat Ecuador last night at Philadelphia Stadium for the World Cup Game 1 there. The next game, which you might hear about again 29,000 times this week, is Friday night and will feature Brazil against Haiti. The U.S. men's team, they also play this Friday afternoon against Australia. They got a nice first game win.
0: Yeah, they did.
1: Yep. That game for U.S. men is going to be in Seattle.
0: So I read something because I really, after you said that, you were like, why is this like such a big deal? Like the Eagles games, right. The tailgating, all that, like we do this. So I read something that said that part of it has to do with the way FIFA runs. So they have basically like VIPs, right? And then they have VVIPs.
1: Oh.
0: And there has to be roads for these people to get there without like any traffic at all. So this is what this article was saying, that a lot of the alerts and why they're saying that the traffic is much worse than it normally would be for an event there is because they have to close down other roads so that they can sweep these people in when possible. So there's more road closures than we're used to for just an Eagles game.
1: How do we get that access?
2: Or which road did they close for Kathy Romano?
1: Yeah, no, that's what I'm thinking.
0: I wish I was a VVIP.
1: Yeah, that's really cool, actually, but not for the rest of us.
0: We have, I don't know how much. Is it $202?
1: $200.
0: Okay.
1: $202,
0: right.
1: Yep.
0: $202 for the impossible question. Last week, we had a winner. It was up to $17.17. We announced a new question. So, again, we'll do that as normal at 7:10 and 9:10. And we're going to go live on Facebook. Say hi to our Be Up Club at B101 Philly.
1: Do you want to real quick say, too, we're going to also do proof of listening today for Storybook Land tickets. So it's like where you listen to the show. We're going to have something happen on the show, probably Britt. And we'll make a question about it later on. You get it right, you win tickets to see Storybook.
0: Yeah, that's cool. That's like a on the way down the shore visit, you know, with for young kids. If you're a family, you have a family with young kids, this is perfect for you.
1: 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We got a couple of nice days ahead. Mostly sunny today, lower humidity, a high of 78.
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3: A gorgeous day today. 78 degrees, low humidity. That storm ripped through last night, but today is going to make for a really nice day. Tomorrow, another beautiful day, sunny, high 78. And then on Wednesday, a shower and a thunderstorm, high of 84 degrees. Here's what's happening in Hollywood. In a new interview with the New York Times, Seth Rogen said he hasn't spoken to former close friend and collaborator James Franco in a long time and has no plans to work with him in the future. When asked directly if they still talk, Rogen had this to say.
4: The personal side of it is just, it's so nuanced and it involves people that I don't know if I should be dragging into this. And I think it's, I don't know what I would benefit from getting deeply into it in this moment.
3: I had no clue that they don't talk at all.
5: I didn't know this either. But I mean, I love about Seth Rogen is that anytime, no matter what he's talking about, he starts laughing at the end of every clip.
3: Yeah.
5: At the end, he could be saying anything, no matter what. He just...
3: And you can hear him. He's like kind of serious in the beginning of that.
5: And then he laughs at the end of it. Every single clip.
3: The two were once one of Hollywood's most recognizable comedic pairs, getting their start together on Freaks and Geeks. Rogen was 16, Franco was 21, before going on to make films like Pineapple Express, This is the End, and The Disaster Artist. Their relationship became publicly strained after several women accused Franco of exploitation in 2018. For his part, Franco told Variety back in 2024 that he tried reaching out to Rogen without success, saying he loved him but felt their relationship was over.
5: Wow. Okay.
3: Yeah. The New York Knicks are NBA champions for the first time since 1973, beating the San Antonio Spurs 94-90 in Game 5 to close out the series 4-1. Jalen Brunson dropped 45 points, breaking the franchise record for a finals game. But Brunson also used the moment in the spotlight for something unexpected. Broadcaster Monica McNutt was caught on a hot mic during Game 4, questioning why Taylor Swift was sitting courtside since she's not a Knicks fan, sparking online backlash. So Brunson took the moment to address Swifties by saying this about McNutt.
6: I just want to say something to the Swifties. She's a really good one. Cut her some slack. It's all good. I promise.
3: You can hear, like, I guess it's his teammates laughing that this is what he's doing.
5: Yep. But hey, those Swifties, they'll...
3: Seriously?
5: They've come after me once. I accidentally played a non-Taylor version Taylor Swift song during the whole... incident she had where she went and re-recorded her Taylor's version. I just played a regular version that I grabbed here. And I was like, oh, I'll just put this one in. And all of a sudden my emails are I'm like, what's going on my email? They're like, you played the non-Taylor version. I'm like, oh, I'm sorry. I'm sorry. I didn't mean to. And it was like endless. I'm like, can someone please apologize for me, Jalen?
3: So this Monica McNutt later apologized, saying she didn't realize that Swift has long been a Knicks supporter. McNutt.
5: Uh-huh.
3: Mr. Beast officially hit 500 million subscribers. The feat happened on Friday, and he's the first creator to ever reach the mark. Of course, Mr. Beast live streamed the moment on his channel, and over 600,000 people tuned in. He said, I shouldn't have half a billion subscribers. Statistically, I shouldn't. I didn't grow up with much, Mr. Beast said. Both my parents were in the military, and we ended up going bankrupt back in 2008 during the financial crisis. When I started this channel, I couldn't afford the equipment. I would have to save up money from my AdSense to buy a microphone or computer. I really shouldn't be where I am today.
5: Wow. That's a good story of how you can have nothing and then become huge.
3: And become a millionaire and have 500 million subscribers.
5: Wow.
3: Yeah.
5: Does he want to come on the show?
3: I know. I would love to get him on the show.
5: Be great.
3: I'm still a fan of his. My son doesn't watch his videos anymore. He got into it. That's how I knew who he was.
5: Right.
3: But and we went up to like his restaurant up in North Jersey and all of that. So I would, I'd love to get him on. We'll see if maybe we can try to find some connections to
5: make
3: get
5: that
3: to
5: happen.
3: Him. Yeah. We've got Storybook Land tickets to give away today. We're going to ask a question at the end of the show. If you can answer that question, it'll be about something that happened on the show. If you can answer that question, we have a family 4-pack of tickets to Storybook Land in Egg Harbor Township. So we will do that at the end of the show. So make sure you're listening because you never know what the question's going to be about.
5: 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A mostly sunny day today. Lower humidity and a high of 78.
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1: We've got a great day ahead of us, mostly sunny, lower humidity, high of 78 degrees. So it's going to be really nice. Nice day to get outside, maybe an outdoor activity. Over the weekend, Brett traveled to Boston, and we kind of want to get a recap of your trip. How was it?
2: Brett. That's me shipping up to Boston.
1: Okay, wait, hold on. So you left when, Thursday, or did you leave Friday morning?
2: I left Friday morning. I drove from QVC at midnight, and that was a face slapper on my way back home. And then we woke up in the morning on Friday and went up. The game was Friday night. And then it was just like a 24-hour trip. We came back Saturday in the night.
3: Oh, historic Fenway Stadium for the Boston Red Sox.
2: Yeah.
3: Right.
1: How long was the drive?
2: It was about 5 hours on the way up because of traffic. And I could not tell you the last time that I drove 5 hours. I think the furthest I've gone in years is 3. And I will not do 5 again.
1: Did you drive or?
2: Nope. No. I don't need to be in the passenger. I don't need to be in the backseat. I don't need to be driving. I don't want to do it.
1: Right.
2: If I can't fly there, don't take me.
1: Oh, okay. So my limit is 4. That's four, my
2: four would
1: my
2: be
1: drive
2: okay. Because with traffic, I was annoyed on the way too, because when we were on our way, we had driven an hour and then it was like, oh, another hour. It was like, oh, so I've sat in the car for an hour and I've actively not made a progression.
1: Added an hour to the trip.
3: That's like when you drive to Disney World, you're like, yay, we're in Florida. It's like, yes.
1: Yeah, now you're hours to get through.
3: Sorry.
2: But regardless of the way up, the trip itself was awesome. Okay. I am obsessed with Boston. I thought it was so pretty. I love their public transit system. I told my mom, I was like, no, here, you never have to worry about me jumping a turnstile here.
1: Well, anywhere besides here and like New York City is way better. If you actually take public transit in like Boston or DC's metro,
3: they're on it.
2: They're
3: on it.
2: Yeah.
1: Nice in there.
2: Yeah. You can eat on the floor.
3: This is nice. Yeah. I could eat down here. This is nice.
1: You can actually like not smell like urine when you get out.
3: It's all part of the experience.
1: So what did you do in Boston? I know you said you were only there for 24 hours. What did you have time to do other than go to the game? You went to the game. He was behind home plate. You could see him on TV, like pretty much most of the game, which was cool.
3: Yep.
2: Yeah. So Fenway was the main attraction. That's really why we went. My dad had tickets. And like you said, right behind home plate. It was an unforgettable experience. Like, I mean, just to be in Fenway, but then to have those seats was totally crazy. I will say, I don't think I want those seats for something like a Phillies game where I actually have to pay attention. Like I don't know these players. I don't really care about the Red Sox. So like it was fun.
1: It was fun for
2: the atmosphere to be there. But if I wanted to watch the game, like I can't follow the play of the game if I can't see everyone. And like, I mean, you can only see the backside of the catcher.
3: You're so close.
2: And the pitcher. Right. That was pretty much it. Like, you can't see the outfield. I can't really see where the ball goes.
1: Okay.
2: But other than that, the stadium was so cool to, like, my mom and I walked around a lot. There's like a bunch of like historical, like exhibits kind of thing. Concessions, not the best.
1: No?
2: No. Phillies have them topped like crazy. My mom said the same exact thing. She was like, I love the Phillies concessions. The food here, not great.
1: What did you get?
2: A lobster roll.
1: And it was, good.
2: Granted, I didn't pay for it, but I felt bad that my parents did. I was like, oof, you guys, don't spend that again.
3: He didn't drive. He hated it. He didn't pay for it. Hated it. It's like, that's perfect.
2: Hey, my mom and dad both said that they didn't like theirs either. Okay. And they got the same thing. So,
1: okay. Well,
3: you said that when you walked out of the stadium, you did hear...
2: Yeah. So the other thing about Boston is that Boston is not Boston right now. Boston is Scotland.
3: Okay.
2: Because of the FIFA World Cup. Boston has been taken over by the Scots.
3: That's cool.
2: I have been to Scotland and I have never seen as many men in kilts as I did on this trip.
3: Really? More men in kilts in Boston right now than in Scotland?
2: So many. Every other person you looked at had a kilt on.
1: Really?
2: I'm not even kidding. They overran the city. But it was so much fun. Like, they were... then out drinking, having a great time too.
3: Yeah, that's a good
2: group.
3: It's
2: so funny getting in conversations with them because I'm like, no idea what
1: this is.
3: The best part too
2: that's
3: is that
2: gibberish, man.
3: You hear a word you understand sometimes, but you don't. You're like, hey, you got to go into the tune, and you got to the boss baseball, and you're like, oh, he said baseball.
2: Yep.

0: Yep.
1: Yeah, they're pretty difficult.
2: It was a thick accent
1: to understand. I traveled to Scotland too, and I remember the Irish are easier, but yeah. the Scottish, it's hard to understand.
2: Oh yeah, and they were everywhere. Great time. I love the city. It was super clean. The next day we did like the historical stuff. We went to Quincy Market, the Paul Revere House, like city center kind of things.
1: Well, I'm glad you liked it. I also visited Boston, and I think so I like Chicago, but I had never been to Boston. After I went to Boston, I was like, oh, like this. It is a great city.
2: It felt very European, like, which makes sense because it's so old. But
1: yeah. And you didn't go to their like Italian section, right?
2: We walked through it,
1: but
2: we didn't like actively like go to like the shops and restaurants there.
1: Okay. Yeah, that was probably one of my favorite parts.
2: That's like, what everyone kept saying to do.
1: Some of the best food. I like fresh made pasta. I was like, it was delicious.
2: Mm. Yeah, if we had time, we definitely would have checked it out.
1: Well, do you want to do like...
0: Favorite ballpark, favorite city? What have you done?
1: Yeah,
0: where
1: have you traveled to? We're talking, you know, about Boston because Brett went there. I've been to Chicago. I do love it there. But what's your favorite city or your favorite ballpark to visit other than Citizens
0: of
1: Bank
0: course.
1: Park?
0: Good.
1: 888-333-B101.
0: Did anyone say to you the whole time, oh, you know, Brett, get on the Catherine Romano

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1: Brett traveled to Boston over the weekend, and that's what we're talking about. What's your favorite city to visit? We have Susan on the line. Good morning.
2: Good morning, Kathy.
1: Have you been to Boston? Is that one of your favorite cities?
2: It's one of my favorite cities. I went to school there.
1: Oh, nice. Okay. All right. And so Brett picked up the line before we took you in the studio, and we just heard him say that he was so confused by something. What are you guys talking about?
3: Susan?
2: So we were talking about the Citgo sign, which is a big landmark.
3: Oh, I've been to Boston as well, and I remember the big Citgo sign, yes.
4: I was curious as to why it was on every souvenir merch. I was like, what is with a gas station sign being everywhere on this?
3: A Citgo gas station logo.
4: If you look at, if they have, a line drawing of the skyline, they include the Citgo logo
1: in
4: it.
1: Wait, why?
4: That's what I was confused about.
3: Susan, do you know why?
2: Yeah. It's a famous landmark. It marks the end of the Boston Marathon, as the runners can see it coming towards the end. It's also been a very famous landmark for Fenway Park.
3: Yeah, when you're...
2: In fact, they're about to refurbish it because buildings around it have gotten so tall, it masks it now.
3: Yeah.
2: So they're spending millions to refurbish the Citgo sign.
3: It's like the sign you can see when you're anywhere behind home plate, you look out, you see this huge glowing Citgo sign. But over years, if they've added more buildings and done different things, they've been blocking it. And so that's good. They're gonna bring back the corporate logo of Citgo.
1: Wow, it says it was originally placed there in 1940.
3: Yeah, that's why I think it's been a legendary thing.
1: Okay.
4: So I did ask people I was there, and all that they were really able to tell me was that, it was just you're at Fenway when you see this sign, because originally I asked the lady, I was just like, what do you like gas? And I was like, I mean, I guess we have Wawa. There is a culture around a gas station here too.
1: Susan, did you want to say anything else?
2: I did want to add that I made a very poor decision in my youth, and after a party with some friends, we decided to go to the Citgo sign and climb it, which is completely illegal to do, and very stupid choice, because once you get up there, if the police show up, you really don't have a means to escape, I was also in law school when I decided to do that. So.
3: Oh, there you go. Well, here we go. Now we know. If you want to party in Boston, party with Susan.
1: Susan, thanks so much.

0: Susan, thanks so much for calling.
1: My pleasure. You guys have a great show. Thank you.
0: Thank you. Have a great day.
2: Oh, that's great. I want to go and party with her. That'd be awesome. Get me out of jail. Hey, we're going to do the impossible question, Kathy, right after this song.
0: Next.

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1: She's back.
0: And we're back.
2: And that is a wonderful thing.
1: Woo! It's the Kathy Romano Show.
0: On B101.
3: You hear that music, you know what it means. The impossible question that we have today. A new one. We debuted it last week. Debuted it like it's like. But you never know. It could go on for weeks.
4: The new Taylor Swift and the new IQ.
3: The new IQ debuted.
4: Yes.
3: We gave a new question last week. Under 20% of people actually do this. What do you think it is? Now, we do have the wrong guesses from Friday. So here, you can hear where people are going with it.
4: Refreshing ourselves, too.
3: Yes, like, refreshing ourselves as well, but these are the wrong guesses.
4: Friday seems like 6 years ago.
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3: I love our listeners, though, because they are, a lot of them are going for topics that we've had, things we've talked about on the show. So they're smart, you know, smart in what they're doing here.
4: Way more than 20% of people listen to the radio. So we looked it up. We were like 92%. Thanks to Nielsen, tell us that, yeah.
3: Well, we also said last week that under 20% of people actually do this, and we kind of, under our breath, was like, we think that you're losers.
4: Yeah. If you do this, you're a loser?
3: Yeah, you're a loser if you do this. but so when they said only 20%

0: people listen to the radio, we were like, that would make us losers. Yeah. We're not losers.
1: We're not losers. In fact, we want to keep our jobs. So please keep listening. Please.
0: All right. So what do you think it is? We've got $202. Under 20% of people actually do this. What is it? 888-333.

0: Luca.
1: It's the impossible question.
2: Philly's B101.
3: We've got $202 on this Monday morning. The question is, under 20% of people actually do this. That is the impossible question. We have Laura on the line. Laura, what do you think? What do you think 20% of people actually do?
4: Pay cash for services or goods.
3: Pay cash.
5: Instead of everyone being doing Apple Pay these days, that it's finally now down to like under 20% are actually paying cash.
3: By the way, I recently started Apple Pay. It's the greatest thing ever.
5: That's why people do it, because it is the greatest thing. I've had a couple years now. It's amazing.
3: I was like a couple, you know, like I was like, I don't know that, you know, getting scammed and all that. I don't know if I want to do this. It's so easy, and I feel like it's less like now, especially at the gas stations where they put those skimmers on there.
5: And they say pay in cash, so you actually know that you're not spending as much money on these Apple Pay and these cards. You're just like, oh, it's not really money to you because you're not really
3: you don't
5: holding
3: have the
5: money.
3: Actual cash.
5: Yes.
3: Yeah, but nobody there are places that don't even accept cash anymore.
5: Kind of crazy.
3: Laura, sorry, that is not the correct answer.
4: Okay.
3: All right.
4: Thank you.
3: Keep thinking and keep trying.
5: Yes. I actually do like paying in cash because of that, because it makes me think, okay, wait a minute. This is a lot of money. If I just use my card, then I just forget about it. I didn't pay that much.
3: I think I'm kind of past that. Like now,
4: really?
3: I'll know. Like you would have had a heart attack this morning, Bobby. I got in my car. I thought I had filled my car up over the weekend with gas, and I didn't. And I had 13 miles left. I think it's like 10 miles to get here.
5: Yeah. And you drove here without getting
3: No. I had to pull off and go to a gas station. Remember I told you last time I did this?
5: Yes.
3: I know where there's a gas station
5: right off there.
3: So I get off real quick and I fill up. But like, and I did use Apple Pay, but that was $75 to fill up my tank. I feel like I'm conscious of it now. I think I get what you're saying about the cash, but I think that I've kind of
5: You've worn
3: pivoted.
5: Off of it. Pivoted.
3: Pivoted.
5: Yes.
3: Keep your guesses.

0: question.
1: Philly's B101.
2: For $202 this morning, under 20% of people actually do this. What is it? If you get it correct, we'll give you the money. Betty, good morning.
3: Good morning.
2: What's your guess?
3: Pushing the button to close the elevator door when you see somebody running
2: for
3: it.
4: Which Bobby has admitted he's done before.
2: Bobby totally does this.
4: I totally did it before, Betty, and it's not the nicest thing to do.
2: It's terrible. If I do it, I at least like pretend. I'm like, oh my gosh, oh, I'm so sorry.
4: Oh, well, I pretend. I'm like, oh my gosh, I hit the wrong one. Oh, so sorry.
2: Betty, good guess, but that is not correct.
3: Okay, guys. Have a great day.
2: You too.
3: Bye-bye.
2: All right, let's go to Jim. Good morning, Jim.
5: Good morning.
2: What's your guess, Jim?
5: I'm going to say cheat at board games.
2: Under 20% of people cheat at board games. I think about 99.9% of people cheat at board games.

0: Yeah, me too.
1: This one's I play with.
2: Sorry, Jim.
3: Okay, I would never cheat.
0: Well, you're that 0.001%, Jim. That's you right there. Yep.
3: Have a great day.
2: Have a great day, Jim. So many people cheat on board games that they made a Monopoly Cheaters Edition.
0: They did?
2: Yes. So the point is to cheat and try to get away with it. Yeah. Yeah. I bought it for my son.
0: Isn't that life?
2: My son was so terrible at board games, cheating at board games, that I bought him the Monopoly Cheaters Edition. Yes. All right. Let's go to Kim. Good morning.
4: Good morning.
2: All right. Under 20% of people actually do this. What do you think it is?
4: I'm going to say call out sick when they're not sick.
2: Oh, call out sick when they're not sick. Under 20%?
1: Yeah, I was going to say, I
5: thought about doing it today. Not for here, for right. My other one.
0: Oh, your other one, okay.
2: Well, yeah. Now you can't. You just said it live on the air.
5: I know. It's because I made the decision earlier that I was going to.
2: All right, okay, yeah. Okay.
0: Kim, I think it's a little bit higher than that.
2: Yeah, Kim has got to be. Yeah.
0: But you would never do that, Kim, right? Never, never.
4: Never. Oh, gosh, no, never.
0: Never, of course.
4: Have a great day.
0: You got it. Bye.
2: I will say, if that were the case, I'm in that. I don't think I've ever called out and not actually been ill.
0: Been sick.
2: Yeah.
0: Yeah, I got to think about it. I might have, but I can't. I'm pretty honest, too. I'm pretty much like, no, just take the day. Because if I'm going to a game, you guys already know I'm not coming in the next day.
2: Well, and this stemmed from when I was a kid. My mom used to say to me all the time, she'd be like, oh, just stay home. We'll go shopping. We'll go get ice cream. And I would be so petrified to stay home that somebody would see me if I went out. That I never, what? If I wasn't
0: oh,
2: sick,
0: really?
2: I never, no, I would wow. not take off school. And if I ever did, if I had like a cold but wasn't like, you know, super sick, my mom would be like, come on, well, let's go get ice cream.
0: So your mom was playing the Monopoly
2: yes!
0: Cheaters Edition
2: yes!
0: of life all the time, and
2: yes!
0: you were not.
2: No, I couldn't do it. I could not do it. I know.
0: The honest one on the show right here, Kathy Romano.
2: The things you'll learn about us if you listen
0: yep.
2: to the Kathy Romano
0: my
2: show.
0: My goodness. All right, we're don't get on the elevator with me.
2: Yeah. He'll just shut the doors right in your face.
0: Sorry.
2: Okay. Was that Bobby?
0: Yeah, he's such a nice face. But inside, nope.
2: We're going to do the question again at 9:10. We've got $202 this morning. So think about those answers and call us again at 9:10. Philly
0: 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We got a couple of nice days ahead. Mostly sunny today, lower humidity, a high of 78.

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1: We've got a 4-pack of Storybook Land tickets to give at the end of the show. We'll ask a question, something that happened throughout the show.
2: I just want to say, I'm sorry, now end the show at 9:40. We used to end it at 7:30, according to Laura's friend. So, yeah, you got a little bit of time. So, you got 2 hours.
1: So we have this 4-pack, which is cool. This is something, nice to do over the summer if you're down the shore or headed to the shore. It's in Egg Harbor Township. And we'll give that away at the end of the show. Yeah, like Bobby said, around 9:40. So, Brett, you found something or something was left on the front step of your house?
3: Yeah, a few weeks ago, I was walking up my steps and I was like, what's that next to the door? It was a tiny, about 2 feet tall, sarcophagus.
2: Sarcophagus. Now, like for those of us
3: Pharaoh's tomb.
2: Oh, okay.
3: Sarcophagus.
1: And you said 2 feet?
3: It was
1: tiny. Yeah, that's like a decent.
3: Yeah. It was not like human size.
1: Right.
3: Like,
1: okay. Full,
3: yeah.
2: Is it still there?
3: Yeah. And I don't know whose it is.
2: Okay.
3: It's just propped up. It's right next to the door. I have neighbors. There's 6 apartments in the building that I'm in.
2: But it's no one's.
3: But I'm like, why? If it was someone's, take it to your room.
2: Right.
3: Why is it in the door? Why is it on the doorstep? And
2: very
3: I
2: weird.
3: Think my one friend came over the other day and he touched it. And I said, what are you doing? No, that has bad juju. Yep. Attached to it.
1: Well,
3: I don't know.
1: That's what I'm wondering. Is there a meaning behind one being left on your front step?
2: Ooh, is it SEPTA getting you back?
3: They hexed me. They're going to hex me.
2: Could be.
1: Or the Philadelphia Police Department.
3: Yeah, them too.
2: Harris's apartment. My gosh. Put it right here.
1: I'm wondering if there's any sort of meaning behind it by leaving that. Like, did somebody purposely leave it there, Brett?
3: I hope it's a good one, not a bad one, though.
1: Because
3: that was my first thought. Was just like, a sarcophagus? That's...
2: Yeah.
3: Eerie.
2: That is kind of
1: because there's like weird things like I'm just thinking like witchcraft, like leaving something at somebody's house, like wishing them bad luck and stuff like
3: that. It's ornate too. Like there's like it's very detailed. There's some hieroglyphics on there. I'm gonna have to interpret.
2: Wow.
1: And there's nothing else was left. It was just sitting there.
3: And I believe when my friend did touch it, he like it's like on like a hinge. It's not like a real. It looks like a sarcophagus, but it's like. It's not gold or anything. It's very obviously wooden or something. But he like it's like unlocked or something and it like leaned open. There was nothing inside, I don't believe.
2: Okay.
1: Because for a little while the kids were doing where you'd leave like, I forget what it was called, like a peace rock or a friendship rock.
2: Rocks. That was a big deal for a while. You'd leave the rocks around, you'd paint on them something and you'd leave them all around and then take them and collect them and put them on someone's step here and there.
1: Yeah. And did they also a couple of years ago were leaving shells down the shore.
2: Oh.
1: Did they make it to you?
2: No, but that sounds just about right. They would do that.
1: Yeah. And there was like a whole, it was either like a website or a Facebook page set up and you would see the shell. And I think it had like the information on it. So you could go and like log where the shell was, where you were.
2: Okay.
1: And then you'd have to move the shell. If
2: it's
1: you
2: like,
1: found it, you moved it.
2: Back in the day, you get a dollar bill with a phone number on it. Like, call
1: yeah.
2: it.
1: Oh,
2: call
1: yeah,
2: it.
1: Yeah,
2: who's
1: yeah.
2: this? Yeah. Oh my gosh, I'm so-and-so in Denver. Can't believe it made it all the way there.
1: I'm pretty sure I put my number on a dollar bill. Almost positive.
2: Almost positive.
3: How do you spell sarcophagus?
1: Well,
3: that's
1: since I had to look it up.
3: Long name.
1: Try it.
2: Try it. Don't look. Don't look. Sarcophagus, Brett.
3: S-C. Wait, no. Sar. S-A-R. C-O. C-O-F-O-G-U-S. I don't know.
2: Way off.
1: P-H-A-G-U-S.
3: Oh, I forget. The P-H's. With the pharaohs. They use that a lot. Yep.
2: Sarcophagus.
3: Is Philly an Egyptian word? You know, Pharaoh, PH, sarcophagus. They used a lot of PHs back then.
1: Look that up while we take phone calls. 888-333-B101.
2: Yeah, was something ever left for you or did you just find something out of nowhere at your house, your apartment? We want to hear these stories about this because I think a lot of us do. I know Kathy and I have some.
1: Yeah.
2: We'll tell you some things that we found at our places of residence that definitely were not ours.
1: No.
2: You got one? 888-333-B101. Sarcophagus.
4: She's a good girl. Loves her mama, loves Jesus in a

0: somebody left this. It sort of seemed
1: you think
0: like
1: it materialized.
0: Well, no, what I found in in my flower bed, I think it like blew over from another home.
2: So what, in your flower bed at your house?
0: In my flower bed, sticking up was a Polaroid picture. This was years ago, by the way. I lived in a row home years ago, but
2: Outkast, hey ya, shake it.
0: So I pulled it out, and it was a naked photo of a woman.
2: What?
0: Yeah,
2: in your flower bed.
0: In my flower bed. So I think somebody must have been like going through old photos, or you know, who knows where it came from.
1: The family album.
0: Yeah, seriously, yeah. I don't know.
1: Was it tasteful?
0: It was, and she
1: it was like boudoir.
0: It was like inside her home, probably like her boyfriend, husband, partner took the picture, and it was a tasteful picture. She looks great.
2: And it ended up in your flower bed.
0: It ended up in my flower bed, but it was a Polaroid. I mean, it was old. It was like Polaroid from like when Polaroids were how you took pictures. Not like the new Polaroid cameras you can get now.
2: This was an old.
0: It was an old photo.
2: Original Polaroid. All right.
0: Tastefully taken, but that's what I found, Brett.
2: We've got our buddy Delaware Dave on the phone, seeing what he's got. Dave, what are you doing?
3: I'm just listening to you guys, as usual, with my coffee in my kitchen.
0: That. Did you find anything at your house?
3: Yeah, I found all kinds of weird things, but it's usually like dead animals that the cat leaves on the back porch.
0: Okay. All right, then. Yeah. Okay,
2: yeah. Happy Monday morning, Dave. Thanks for calling.
3: Hey, here's a present. Thanks. Philadelphia is Greek. It's Philos and Adelphi, which means love of brothers.
2: Okay, right.
3: So that's why it's city of brotherly love.
2: Got it.
3: It would be Philadelphiaopolis if it was Cydia, but they skipped the city part.
1: That would have been more fun.
3: So,
0: wow.
1: Let's change it.
2: Yeah, we live in Philadelphiaopolis.
3: Philadelphiaopolis.
2: Yeah,
1: that's
0: Philadelphiaopolis.
3: Kind of a mouthful.
0: Wow, thanks for the small history lesson this morning.
3: Yeah, right. And then, Brett, did you take a picture of the hieroglyphics on the sarcophagus?
1: I did.
3: So you can shoot that to your ChatGPT or Gemini or whatever, and it can translate it for you.
2: Oh.
0: Dave. Brett will not use AI at all.
2: Yep.
3: Oh, really?
2: Yes.
0: No, he is fully against it.
3: Well, if anybody else has it, he can shoot the picture to them.
0: He's gonna send it to me, and
1: I can do it by proxy. Like someone else, I can send it to someone else. They can do it.
2: Why don't you go to the Philadelphiaopolis Library and go ahead and try to interpret it that way? That's what you should do.
3: It's a lot easier to just shoot it to your ChatGPT.
0: Thanks, Dave.
2: Dave, have a good one.
3: You guys got it. Have a good one, too.
0: 888-333-B101. What was left at your house on your front step, or what'd you find in your garden?
2: And I'm going to tell you next. I just thought of something about in my garden that I found.
0: Okay,
2: so you got something in your garden? I got something else. I'll tell you next.
0: Perfect.
2: 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We got a high of 78 today. Low humidity. And just a mix of clouds and sun. 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
1: We're trying to figure out if there's a meaning behind this sarcophagus that was left on Brett's front step of his house. But Bobby, if you know, please let us know. 888-333-B101. But you found something in your...
2: You just said you had a flower bed, right? A flower bed. You found a Polaroid picture of a naked woman.
1: Yes, I did.
2: I kid you not. When I first moved into my house, I was like, I got to do some gardening out here. There was a mess. So I was in a flower bed, and I was uprooting a whole bunch of digging stuff. And I'm like, what is this in here? And I'm pulling this thing up.
1: Oh,
2: I'm like,
1: no.
2: Oh, my gosh. So I reached down with gloves on, thankfully, and I start pulling this up. And it was like from a movie in the 80s. I'm holding up this enormous blue women's underwear. And I'm talking granny panties. I'm talking big. I'm like,
1: enormous.
2: These are enormous. Why are they buried in this flower bed? What else is in here?
1: You know, she might be in there.
2: Yeah, I know. I'd start looking down. Is Nana in there? What's going on? So, yeah, that was something else I found that was one of those weird things. Like, you just find random weird things. Like, this is so weird.
1: Yeah, the photo that I found was very strange.
2: I'm sure. 888-333-B101. Good morning, Megan.
3: Good morning. I just wanted to tell Brett, if you could just like give him a message, that I fully support his anti-AI movement. And instead of putting it through ChatGPT, he should honestly just post it on Reddit, post it in like an Egyptology subreddit or like what is this or language or something. And I guarantee you someone will find him an answer.
1: Well, okay, how about...
4: Let the people work.
2: There's Brett right there.
1: I'll post it on our Instagram page at the Kathy Romano Show. I'll put it in the stories.
2: Okay.
1: Comment on it if you know what it means or if there's some sort of meaning of this sarcophagus being left on Brett's front step. How's that, guys?
2: That sound good?
3: That sounds so much better. I fully support you, Brett. Down with the AI. Save our water. No more data centers. Fully support it. And Reddit has the answer to probably the meaning of life itself, honestly. But Instagram,
4: I mean, Reddit,
3: too.
4: Yeah.
2: Megan, thank you so much for listening and calling. I appreciate it.
3: Thank you. Have a nice day.
2: You too, Megan. Take care.
3: Bye.
1: I have never once in my life used Reddit.
2: What?
4: What?
2: You've never used Reddit?
1: No.
4: Reddit's amazing.
1: Isn't that where anybody can like say anything? I always thought there was like negative energy there.
2: You work on the radio. Well, anybody can say anything
4: here, too.
2: But it's
4: like a discourse.
1: Yeah, I know. But that was part of it because they would have discussions about us that made absolutely no sense, were untrue. And I was like, I'm not feeding into this. I'm not answering this.
4: The best part about Reddit is that you then can go on and say, hi, this is me, Kathy Romano. That's not true.
1: But that's what I don't want to do. No. If you want to have an untrue...
2: What are you guys
1: untrue...
2: talking about? All you have to do online is you post something. People always agree with you.
4: True.
2: And they're so nice.
4: And it has
2: people
4: to be
2: always
4: true.
2: Write nice comments. What world are you guys living
1: Bobby
2: in?
1: Bobby doesn't know what we're talking
2: about.
1: Yeah,
2: no. I post things all the time. Everyone's so nice.
1: Yeah, I never go to Reddit. I've never used it. I can't believe that... She said Reddit has the answer to life.
2: Answer to life. That's a great line.

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1: 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The picture is up on at the Kathy Romano Show on Instagram of what was left on Brett's front stoop. It's a sarcophagus, and we're wondering if there was any meaning to this. Like, yeah. Is someone trying to send a message to Brett?
2: Can someone translate written on there?
1: Can someone translate? Brett doesn't use AI, and so he and who was the caller?
2: Megan. Yep. Anti-AI.
1: Anti-AI. So I put it on Instagram stories. So if you can take a look at it and let us know if there's a meaning behind it, we are really trying to figure this out.
3: I see three cups. I see an eye.
1: On the
3: sarcophagus. Those got to mean something.
1: Yeah.
3: I'm interpreting.
1: Okay, so maybe there's not, and if maybe there's not a meaning.
2: Oh,
3: I see drinks in your future. Okay.
2: That's what someone said?
3: No, that's just what I'm interpreting it as. There's cups.
1: I'm like,
2: you're reading a comment already?
3: There's some glasses. There's an eyeball.
2: That's awesome.
3: And then like an arrow for the future. You know, I see drinks in your future. Yep, that's what I do.
1: So
2: exactly like he is on the air is off the air, everybody listening. Just so you know, it's the same exact person.
1: I was like all into it. I was like, it says that?
2: Wow.
1: We want our friend Michelle, who listens to B101, call us. She had the inside scoop on Taylor Swift's wedding. Michelle, we are so sorry to call you out, but you were wrong. She did not get married. She said she was getting married this weekend.
2: And she gave us this back in April.
1: Yeah, go ahead.
2: We got this information back in April from her right here.
4: And I got to tell you guys something real quick. Taylor Swift, she's getting married June 13th in Rhode Island.
1: How do you know, Michelle?
2: Were you invited?
4: They were taught. I got an in.
2: She got an in.
1: So, Michelle, we need to know an update from your in because it didn't happen on the 13th in Rhode Island. Yeah. So we would love for you to call us when you can and give us an update, 888-333-B101.
2: If you're going to be an in and have the in on the Kathy Romano Show, you have to get these things right. This is very important. You have to.
1: Don't give Michelle a hard time. I want her to call us.
2: 888-333-B101. Here's Taylor.

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1: It's the Kathy Romano Show on V101. And
2: Stoffer, you got
1: it. Okay, all right. So we were asking for our friend Michelle to call in because she had the inside scoop.
3: And here she is, right?
1: She had the inside scoop about Taylor Swift's wedding. She said she was getting married on this past Saturday in Rhode Island. It didn't happen. She didn't get married. So, Michelle, what happened to the inside scoop?
4: Yeah. Good morning. How are you?
1: Good. All right. So tell us what happened. What happened to your inside scoop?
4: Well, what happened was everything got changed because she was getting that award for the songwriters.
1: The youngest songwriter.
4: She was getting that award.
3: So the wedding takes second stage to an award. Got it.
4: Yeah.
1: Okay. So what? So do we know yet then when the wedding is happening?
4: You know where it's at. You tell me. You know where she's having it.
3: No, Michelle.
4: Okay. So you know where she's having it.
1: No way. There's no way she's having it at Madison Square Garden. There's no way.
4: That's what they're saying. And guess what? I hope she don't, because I just don't understand why you would be, even though she loves New York and she's got a big place in Tribeca and all that stuff, why you want to be in that city with all those people?
1: I agree with you, Michelle. I do not think
4: you want to be on an island like Rhode Island? It's beautiful. And here's the thing. Every year she throws a big 4th of July party in Rhode Island. Oh. And yesterday I was watching The Real Housewives of Rhode Island, which I don't normally watch, but yeah. I just was like, oh my God, look, where's her house? Where's her house? I know what her house looks like because I've seen it. But it's like, you know what? So I don't know. I don't really. I hope she's not getting married in Madison Square Garden, but I believe that's what everybody's saying.
3: Michelle, you had me for a second because right before the week following up to this weekend, there were videos of fireworks going off at her place, and I was like, is this some sort of pre-party?
4: Yeah.
2: Michelle, we're going to let this one pass as our inside. Okay, so you got one wrong.
4: If I find out any more, okay. But I think she's just, why would you tell everybody you're going to be in a city like that? And the thing is, there's no windows in there. It's all for, so you can't. But once everybody comes and goes, everybody's going to see the celebrities. 1,100 guests she's having.
3: You have the guest list?
4: Yeah, there's going to be 1,100 to 1,200 guests. Yeah, her ex-friend Carly Kloss is going to be there, which they weren't friends for a while because of who she's married to.
1: All right. Well, Michelle, listen, any more information you hear, you are our insider. Make sure you call us as soon as you find out more details.
2: Okay.
4: Yeah, I tried getting through a couple weeks ago, but Brett had a better story going on, so that was fine. And one other thing.
3: All right, she's going to just keep going, by the way. She's just going to keep going and going and going.
1: I know. We kind of sometimes have to.
3: I'm just going to pot her down a little bit here. Yeah, she's just. We love her. We love her, but she's just going to keep going and going and going.
1: Yeah, it's okay. Brett will go in the other room and finish the conversation with her. We love Michelle. Okay, so we found out that she thinks now we're all hoping that it's not Madison
3: she
1: Square
3: still
1: Garden.
3: She thinks it's still Madison Square Garden. She's got the guest list, Michelle does, of over 1,200 people going to be there, but she just doesn't know the exact
1: be there.
3: Date. Yeah, doesn't know the exact
1: and
3: date yet.
1: I'm wondering what your better story was that she couldn't get through, Brett.
3: Yeah. I mean, I tell some pretty good ones.
1: Yeah, you do. Daily
2: 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And weather is sponsored by everybody's favorite mayonnaise, Duke's Mayonnaise, here on the Kathy Romano Show. We got a beautiful day today, 78, low humidity, going to be perfect. Get out and enjoy it.

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1: We have Debbie on the line. Good morning, Debbie. What are you calling about?
2: Good morning. So I just wanted to say I was watching The View on Friday, and Sunny Hostis said she had some inside information that Taylor Swift thought she had a leak within, like, her staff. And so she wanted to try to find out who the leak was. So she started this rumor that she was getting married in Madison Square Garden to try to figure out who the leak was.
1: Oh, so the Madison Square Garden story is a leak.
3: Red herring.
1: Because there's a mole within the camp.
4: This is called Saddam Husseining them. Did you know Saddam Hussein used to do this through history? Like,
1: seriously?
4: He used to purposely come up with lies to then find out when the lie came back to him, then he would know this is the traitor that's in my...
1: Ooh.
4: Yeah, it used to be like a term they used to say. I had no idea Taylor had it in her like that. Ooh.
3: So Michelle's the mole.
4: Michelle's in big trouble.
2: That I can't tell you. I can just tell you what I saw on The View on Friday.
4: Okay.
1: Debbie, thank you.
2: You're welcome. Have a good day. Enjoy it. Love the show.
4: Thank you. Yeah, that's true. In history, he used to give like hundreds of lies out, and whichever lie came back to him, he then knew that person was the leak. Yeah,
1: whoa.
4: So kind of scary.
1: You guys watch out. I might do that.
5: I was just going to say the same thing.
1: Yeah, I might. Actually,
3: I've already been starting, so.
1: Thanks for the idea. Yeah, or watch. Maybe I already did.
3: Yeah.

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3: 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And we will be giving away a 4-pack of tickets. We're going to ask you a question at the end of the show. We just need proof that you've been listening. So it's something that's happened on the show this morning. If you answer that, then we'll give you that 4-pack. I want to say hi to Designer's Choice on 10th Avenue in Conshohocken. Thank you so much for listening to B101. They said that their radio station will only put B101 on it in their showroom.
4: And this is the greatest Designer's Choice place ever. Ever.
3: So thank you guys so much for listening to us. We do love you. And also, pen for a pen. We are still doing that. B101philly.com/Kathy if you want to take part in that. If you are a business and you listen to us, mail us one of your pens and we will mail you back a Kathy Romano Show pen. I want to say hi to Kiara Maldonado in Blackwood, New Jersey. She is a Mary Kay representative. And not only did she send me a pen, but she sent me a Mary Kay lip gloss.
4: Are you sure it wasn't for me?
3: You should. Okay. No, okay. I'm not sure.
4: Okay, you're not sure, actually. No. All right.
3: But thank you so much. I love the color that you sent me. It is gorgeous. Kiara, thank you.
4: And Kiara, if it was meant for me, please let me know at bobby@b101philly.com.
3: Please send another one because I already used it, so you cannot have it. Bobby, also, this is our third positive thing.
4: Yes.
3: Bobby did something really nice over the weekend, which is out of character for you.
4: I am someone of a man of the people, Kathy, as long as it doesn't involve me shaking your hand or doing anything involving germs.
3: That's another story we'll tell you tomorrow.
4: Yes, here's a whole other situation. So yesterday I was on the beach in Brigantine, and you can drive your car on the beach if you have one of those permits, if you have a 4x4. Yeah. So I have a Jeep, took it on the beach, had a great time, and there are some spots, it hasn't rained in a while, where the sand is really tough to get through. So you got to really be careful as you're going through those spots.
3: This is like the dry sand?
4: Yeah, you don't want to get stuck in that sand, and I've seen a lot of people get stuck in that sand over the years. So sure enough, sitting there, hanging out, and all of a sudden I look over, and I see a husband and wife, and they're stuck. And they're in their 4x4, and it's just, the tires just spinning,
3: and
4: the sand, and they're just stuck. And
3: you're
4: And I see the guy get out, and he's trying to kind of use his hands, doesn't even have a shovel, and he's just doing everything. And everybody else is driving right by him.
3: Aww.
4: Driving in, driving by him. And like I saw like 10 cars drive in and like drop, and the guy's by himself, and he's sweating in that heat. And all of a sudden, I finally said, you know what? Bobby Smith of the Kathy Romano Show. Showing off these muscles.
3: You should have seen how hard Brett's eyes just rolled.
4: He is going to go over there and help. I got my little shovel that's for like putting in your umbrella at the beach. Walked over there and Elise goes, what are you doing? I'm like, I'm going to help them. She goes, can you? I was like, well, we're going to find out.
5: Can you?
4: And I started helping him dig out. And thankfully, after about a half an hour of working on it, six other guys that had bigger shovels and were stronger helped come over and helped me dig as well. Took a half an hour, and we got them out without having to get a tow truck.
3: So the strong people got
4: there. The strong people got there.
3: You were just there hanging.
4: I was just checking out and making sure my lip gloss was SPF 50.
3: You were making things worse.
4: Yeah. I was like, you dig there. I was, you know, super.

0: strips that you got to put underneath the tires.
1: Oh, my
0: gosh.
1: We had
0: another Jeep actually come over and help attach it and pull him out with it while we all pushed. Yeah, they were in there deep.
1: So it's funny that you tell this story. My brother bought a house in Brigantine a couple of years ago, and like his first trip onto the beach, he got stuck. And fortunately, somebody came over and helped him.
0: Yeah.
1: And he didn't know. He's like, I didn't know about driving on the beach. Never did it. Like, he didn't know you have to let the air out of the tires and the whole thing. So, now he's good.
0: Well, your co-host on the Kathy Romano Show, Bobby Smith, did his good deed for the year, right?
1: Aww.
0: I don't have to do anything else for the rest of the
1: year. Bobby Smith, he is okay.
0: Yeah, he's okay.
1: He's an all right guy.
0: And that's your Be Positive story right there. Hey, 9:10, we still got to give away some money, right?
1: Yeah, about 15 minutes, we'll do the impossible question.
0: Our very nice weather, sponsored by America's Tire. Yeah, actually kind of too nice for a Monday today. Low humidity, just a mix of clouds and sun, and a high of 78.

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2: You know when Bobby's working that when the clock strikes 9:10?
3: Yeah, look at that.
2: It is exactly the time for the impossible question.
3: I was off all last week. I apologize. I'm back.
2: When Bobby's not here, we're like 9:08, 9:12, sometimes 9:15. Just listen for us to give the phone number because that is when you're supposed to call, no matter what time it is.
3: This is Kathy's way of complimenting me, by the way. I see where you're going. All right, thank you.
2: You like it?
3: Yeah, thank you.
2: $202 we have for the impossible question. Under 20% of people actually do this. I feel like we kind of said under our breaths last week, we think you're losers.
3: Loser.
2: Is there like a less harsh way to call someone a loser?
4: Lame.
3: Oh, that's good.
2: Okay,
3: lame.
2: So I'm going to go with that because I feel bad calling someone a loser. Because especially like if kids are listening, because you shouldn't. I teach my son. People aren't losers. Don't call them
3: that. But people can be lame.
2: But yeah, I'm like, oh yeah, that person totally lame. So
3: yeah.
2: We kind of think you're lame.
3: Yeah. Laura still thinks you're a loser, but we think you're lame.
2: Is she the one that said that?
3: I think so.
2: Under 20% of people actually do this. What do you think it is? The wrong guesses from earlier. Bobby, you have them?
3: Yeah, calling out sick when you're not sick.
2: Lame.
3: Cheating on a board game. Come on. All of us do that, though.
2: Not really lame.
3: Paying with exact change and pushing the close button on the elevator when someone is running, a.k.a.

0: the Bobby Smith.
1: Lame, Bobby. Lame.
2: Yes, lame.
1: Under 20% of people actually do this. Here you go. 888-333-B101. Philly
0: weather. 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A mostly sunny day today. Lower humidity and a high of 78.
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2: Under 20% of people actually do this. That's the impossible question. What is it for $202? Good morning, Cindy.
3: Hi, good morning. I'm going to say read the last page of a book first.
2: Oh. What are you, a psychopath? Who does that?
4: Who does that?
3: Yes, I think so, too. But I also don't cheat on board games, so I don't know. I'm living in an alternate universe here. So.
2: Wait, but
4: well,
2: Cindy,
4: on the show, yes, we all hear cheat on the board games.
2: So. Cindy, do you read the last page of a book?
3: Absolutely not. No.
2: Oh, all right. Okay. No.
3: I would never
2: do that. They're, like, I'm reading a book right now, and there was, like, a pivotal part in it, and, like, I had to force myself not to, like, allow my eyes to scroll
4: to go down
2: to see what would happen. Yeah, I was like, nope, stay on the line that you're on.
4: Don't
3: there you go.
4: Know.
3: See that?
4: Those people would be, I guess, lame in our book, but
2: there'd be more psychopaths than lame.
4: Yep.
2: Sorry, Cindy.
3: All right. Enjoy the great weather. Bye-bye.
2: Bye. You too. Keep those guesses coming. 888-333-B101. Under 20% of people actually do this. What is it for $202?
4: And they're lame.

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2: 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For $202, under 20% of people actually do this. Pam, what do you think it is?
3: Allow people to merge into traffic.
2: So only 20% of people are allowing others to merge?
3: I believe that.
4: Yeah, it's a lot lower in the city of Philadelphia, I believe. Because you try to merge on anything, no one lets you in.
2: It drives me nuts. There's a couple of places where a lane ends and you have to merge. And I just don't understand the people that don't let you in. Like,
4: he's right here. His name is Brett. It's Brett.
5: My name is Brett Shane. And I don't let you in because 90% of these people know the roads around here. And you know that you should have merged a mile back. It is not my fault you didn't do it on time, Kathy.
2: Wait. I'm confused.
5: The zipper applies to where zippers do.
2: So you think that
5: if a lane ends, that no, you should have been over.
4: I think he's talking about like construction where they say left lane ends, get over. And people wait to the last second and
2: okay,
4: then get over.
2: That's a different story. So here's a perfect example. If you get onto the Schuylkill Expressway at Belmont, right?
4: There's no room. You're like, there, get right on.
2: You have to merge in. There's nothing else you can do.
4: Get on at City Ave.
2: Yeah, I know. Like, no,
5: that's where I don't let people in. City Ave is my nightmare. And the exit right after, sometimes the people in the left lane, they will get, right after City Ave, there's that really long entrance ramp. They will get out of the left lane that they were driving in and drive alongside the entrance ramp. No. I will purposefully drive into the entrance ramp and then go with the pace of traffic. You're going to sit behind me. I've done it before and I'll do it again.
2: No, I will crash into your car. Listen, I drive a 2017. I don't care if you hit me.
5: Mine's a 2010.
2: I don't care.
4: Okay, I must be the most polite person in the room here on the road. I will let you in because I don't want to cause any issues or traffic.
2: Should.
4: I'll just get in. Go ahead and get in. It's okay. You know, you might have something going on in your life that I don't know about that maybe is bothering you. So just let you in.
2: Brett and I are going to have bumper cars on the
4: and by the way,
2: today.
4: Pam, for this entire talk, thank you for standing by. I hate to say this, but
2: sorry, Pam.
4: It's not correct.
3: I'm a loser.
2: Pam, thank you for calling.
3: Okay, thank you. Bye.
2: We just had a full-on argument.
4: Full-on argument.
2: Forgot Pam was on the line.
4: Pam's like, I have to go to work, guys.
2: I know. Sorry, Pam. Oh. Okay, let's go to Linda. Let's see what she's going to cause here on the show this morning. Good morning, Linda.
6: Good morning. How are you?
2: Good. Under 20% of people actually do this. What do you think it is?
6: I think they don't wash their hands after using a public bathroom.
2: Okay, hold on. I need to get a fan to fan Bobby. Does somebody have a Valium? I need to calm him down.
4: Linda, I've said this many times. The day I announce my retirement here at Odyssey and B101, I'm going to name names because I have been in the men's room here, and there are people who are well-known names that I will be naming because they do not wash their hands after using the bathroom.
2: And here's the thing about a morning show. What's said in the studio off air stays in the studio. We know those names.
4: Yeah.
2: We know those people.
4: It's going to be a good one. Linda, it is gross that people do not wash their hands because I've seen it so many times. It is not the answer, though.
6: Okay, thank you. Still will listen. Love you guys.
2: Oh,
6: have a great day.
2: Thank you, Linda.
4: Have a
2: great day.
4: I know Linda's got clean hands. I can tell.
2: Yeah, listen, I wash my hands every single time. There's no excuse not
5: to. No excuse.
2: But listen, all I have to say to you, Bobby, is at least nobody's eating in the men's room.
4: Oh, that's a whole other story for another day.
2: Total different story for another day. Let's go to Shauna. Good morning.
7: Good morning. How are you?
2: Good. Under 20% of people actually do this. What do you think it is?
7: I would say they eat their coworker's food when no one else is looking.
5: Are you stealing it from the bathroom, Kathy?
2: I have never. I don't think I've never eaten a coworker's.
4: No, I've
2: food.
4: Never. I've never done it.
7: Me
4: either.
7: Either.
4: Okay, good, Shauna. You're good too. Brett, have you ever opened up the refrigerator and saw like, oh look, there's Bobby's lunch. I'm hungry.
5: I thought Kathy's egg looks appetizing before, but.
2: But you wouldn't crack it and eat it?
5: I've never cracked it.
2: Sean, a great guess, but not the correct answer.
4: But that those
7: all
4: people,
7: right,
4: they would be they would be lame. So I like what you're thinking. They would be lame people. You're right.
7: Have a good one.
2: You too. Have a great day. First radio station I worked for, there was like a scandal around a peach. Somebody took a peach out of the refrigerator. All company-wide email went out. I mean, they like
4: millions of peaches.
2: Searched.
4: Peaches for free.
2: Yeah, for the person that ate this peach. And I had been there like maybe 3 weeks. And I was like, it was like a big thing. I was like, oh my God. So I think that taught me. I was like, I'm never touching anyone's food.
4: All over a peach.
2: $303 tomorrow morning. Under 20% of people actually do this. We'll do it at 7:10 and 9:10. Now, don't go anywhere because we have a family four-pack of Storybookland tickets to give away. We need proof that you're listening, though. We have a question for you. If you get this answer correct, we'll give you the four-pack of Storybookland tickets located in Egg Harbor Township. What is the meaning of life? 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
1: We've got a 4-pack of Storybook Land tickets to give away. We just need proof that you've been listening to the show. We asked the question, what is the meaning of life? We have Laura on the line. Good morning.
2: Good morning.
1: Laura, what's the meaning of life?
2: Reddit is the meaning of life.
1: You are correct. So Paul and Megan, she called this morning and she basically told us to use Reddit instead of AI, and she said it was the meaning of life.
3: Great line.
2: I have not used either of them. So.
1: Yeah, I've never used Reddit either.
2: Right. So I don't understand the whole thing. So.
1: Well, it doesn't matter. You had the answer correct. Okay. And so we have Storybook Land tickets for you, a family 4-pack of tickets to Storybook Land in Egg Harbor Township. 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Congratulations, Laura.
2: Great. Thank you so much.

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A strong line of severe thunderstorms swept across the Delaware Valley last night. I do Facebook Marketplace, and I was leaving something outside for someone who's picking up today. I leave it at my front step. Well, I thought I was, you know, getting ahead of the game, and I put it out last night, not paying attention that there was going to be this massive thunderstorm that came through. It was like thrown all over my lawn. It had mulch on it. It was soaking wet. So I put it back in the bag, left the bag kind of open, hoping that this nice weather will dry it out before she picks up.

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A nice day to start the week. Mostly sunny, lower humidity, high of 78 degrees. Great for outdoor activities. Same thing tomorrow. Another beautiful day. Sunny, high of 78. 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

Mr. Beast officially hit 500 million subscribers. So it happened on Friday, and he is the first creator to ever reach this mark. Of course, he live streamed on Friday, and he says that he should not have a half a billion subscribers. He said, statistically, I shouldn't. I didn't grow up with much. Both my parents were in the military, and we ended up going bankrupt back in 2008 during the financial crisis. When I started this channel, I couldn't even afford the equipment. But now here he is with 500 million subscribers.

Impossible question on the Kathy Romano Show. Up to $303. Under 20% of people actually do this. My morning show members say that it's lame. I kind of understand it. I'm not in the 20%, but we'll get you to that answer. 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We'll do it tomorrow morning at 7:10 and 9:10.

0: 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Today's going to be a really nice day to start the week. High of 78 degrees, low humidity. Tomorrow, another beautiful day, sunny and 78. On Wednesday, though, we may see a shower and a thunderstorm. High of 84. 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

The Kathy Romano Show on Instagram. Right now, there is a story up. It's a picture of a sarcophagus that was left on Brett, our producer's front doorstep. We're wondering if there's any meaning behind this. He has no idea who left it. It's been there for about 3 weeks now. He doesn't know why it's there. We're wondering, did somebody leave this trying to say something to Brett? We're not sure, but look at the picture and you can reply right on Instagram if you have any ideas what this means.

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They say that they only play B101. 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

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High of 78 degrees, mostly sunny, low humidity. 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

A destination that you should visit is Storybook Land in Egg Harbor Township, New Jersey. We've got a 4-pack of tickets to Storybook Land to give away each day this week on the Kathy Romano Show. We do it at the end of the show, and we just need proof that you've been listening all morning. So we'll ask a question about something that's happened throughout the show, and if you can answer that at the end of the show, we'll give you the 4-pack, and we'll do that Monday through Thursday. Friday is a holiday, so it'll be Monday through Thursday. So make sure you're listening tomorrow morning on the Kathy Romano Show.

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Most people will moan about it being Monday for 12 minutes, and most people don't crack their first smile until 11:16 a.m. That's crazy. 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

It's Kathy Romano on B101. Thanks so much for joining me all morning long. Tomorrow morning on the Kathy Romano Show, we have the 4-pack of Storybook Land tickets to give away. And we'll also do the impossible question worth $303. Have a great rest of your day.

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1: What do you think, Rob? 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
2: 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So when I was about 7 or 8, we got a dog. 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
2: 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Sunny for today, high 76. Clear tonight, low around 62, and then sunny for tomorrow and a high around 79. 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

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The Impossible Question, Kathy Romano Show. 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
11: 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Sunny for the rest of today, high 76. Clear tonight, low 62. Tomorrow looks pretty good too. Sunny and high around 79. 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

A tough loss for the Phillies yesterday. The Brewers beat them 4-0. They're back into action tonight at home. Want to go to a game. There you go. Taking on the Marlins tonight. Game time 6:40. Let's go, Phils.

Tommy Jordan in for Bill on Philly's B101. Big movie at the box office over the weekend, Disclosure Day, the Steven Spielberg movie. He wrote and directed that, and it is apparently really good. I'm definitely going to have to check it out. It won the box office, made some money. $44 million for opening weekend. Not bad. That will be a movie I want to see. I love sci-fi movies, so yes, I'll check that out. This is Philly's B101.

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This Sunday, don't forget, it is Father's Day. It's not only Father's Day, but it's also the first day of summer. I was looking at the extended forecast for Sunday. Weather looks pretty good. This is Philly's B101.

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6: 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Sunny for today, high 76. Tonight it's going to be clear. Nice sleeping weather, actually, low around 62. And then sunny for tomorrow, high around 79.
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Some Mondays are good. 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But most people will complain about it being Monday for about 12 minutes. 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
5: 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Sunny for today, high 76. Clear tonight, low 62. And sunny tomorrow, high 79. 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
0: 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And Philly's home for the Kathy Romano Show.

Oh, well, look at this. A bunch of the world champion Knicks players. Yeah, they're going to be on the Tonight Show tonight. Hopefully they tell the people of New York City to stop, like, demolishing the city. That would be nice. But what, they won their first championship in, like, 50 years or something, 55 years. Pretty awesome. Good for them.

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4: 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Sunny for the rest of today, high 76. Clear tonight, low 62. And then sunny for tomorrow, and a high around 79.

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There you go, Michael Jackson on Philly SB101. So the movie Michael has now officially dethroned Bohemian Rhapsody as the highest grossing music biopic. Michael, I hear, is incredible. You know, I still haven't seen it as of yet, but I'll get to it. I'll get around to it one of these days. We'll see. This is B101.

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12: 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Clear for tonight, low around 62. Tomorrow looks like another nice day. Sunny and a high around 79.
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This is such an interesting list. According to a ranking of all Steven Spielberg's movies, E.T. is his best movie. And The Lost World Jurassic Park is his worst. His new movie, Disclosure Day, did really well at the box office, but it came in at the bottom of all of those movies that he did at number 28. I'm sure that'll change. I hear Disclosure Day is just incredible. This is Philly's B101.

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2: 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Clear tonight, low 62. Another nice day tomorrow, sunny, and a high around 79.
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Phillies B101. It's Tommy Jordan. Phillies lost yesterday. Brewers beat them 4-0. Phillies come home tonight, starting a three-game series with the Marlins. Game time tonight at 6:40. 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
6: 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Sunny tomorrow, high around 79. 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
1: 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Will it rain before the kids' game? What happened at the school board meeting last night?
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It's Phillies B101. It's Tommy Jordan in for Bill. This Sunday, don't forget, Father's Day. And not just Father's Day, it's the first day of summer as well. So a couple things going on. I looked ahead for the extended forecast. Of course, it could change, but the weather looks pretty good for Sunday. So Father's Day this Sunday, don't forget that. This is B101.

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3: 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Clear for tonight, low around 62. Tomorrow, sunny. Another nice day, high 79. 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

Well, Phillies getting ready to play tonight, kicking off their three-game series with the Marlins. The Phillies are home, so definitely check out a game. Game time tonight, 6:40. Tomorrow, game time, 6:40. And Wednesday is an afternoon game. That'll start at 1:05.

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4: 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Clear for tonight, low 62. Tomorrow, another nice day, sunny and high around 79.
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It's Tommy Jordan and for Bill on Philly's B101, The Impossible Question. You can start winning some money tomorrow morning. Kathy Romano's show, they do it two times every weekday morning, 7:10 and 9:10. Every day the question goes unanswered. Lots of money. $101 gets added to the jackpot. Tomorrow's jackpot, $303. 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
11: 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Clear for tonight, low 62, and sunny for tomorrow. Nice day. 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

It's Tommy Jordan and for Bill on Phillies B101. Bill will be back tomorrow. So thank you for listening. Have a good night. Madonna right here on B101.

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8: The greatest World Cup final ever played. France, defending champions, were dead. 2-0 down with 10 minutes remaining. Kylian Mbappe hadn't touched the ball. Then in 90 seconds, he scored two, a penalty. Then a stunning volley off a Thuram layoff. 2-2, extra time. Messi scored. Mbappe equalized again. The first hat trick in a World Cup final since Jeff Hurst in 1966. Penalties. He scored his. France lost. Mbappe, 23 years old, walked into the tunnel having lost a final he'd done everything to win.

0: The Golden Boot was his, eight goals. The crown wasn't yet. The torch hadn't quite passed. It was sitting between two men, glowing, waiting.
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